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4: Trips to the near side, single wide out left. A little swing pass going to Ryan Coleman Williams, 30, 25, 20, foot race. He'll win it. Touchdown, Alabama.
5: That was part of the fun after the in-game lightning delay that we had. 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That was our Build Giants Alabama play of the game. 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Crimson Tide get the win. 50-36 is the final score. When we come back, we'll salute our performer of the game as Alabama improves to 3-0 in the season. This is the Crimson Tide Sports Network from Learfield.
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4: Near side, one left. Make it two left now. It's a tight end shifts over. Stepping up, Russell. He's going to get a first down. He's going to get a whole lot more. 45-40.

0: I mean, I guess that's fair. Yeah, Arkansas probably doesn't have too much of a shot even this early on. But listen, I think right now the SEC, and of course because it's so early, it does feel like it's up for grabs, Gray. I mean, I feel like there's a lot of teams right now. Of course, you got Georgia, you got Texas with the big win over Ohio State, but this LSU Ole Miss game is close. They both look like decent teams. Alabama is a team that you have to pay attention to. Florida could maybe be a dark horse candidate, maybe. I mean, you just, I don't know. Now, I'll be honest. I need to check the update on the Auburn game. I could have said that.
1: Just went final. Florida won.
0: Okay. So there we go.
1: I'll let you keep your analysis.
0: There we go. So maybe they can still be a dark horse candidate. I mean, through the first couple of games, they look pretty, I guess, impressive. We'll have to see how it sticks. But yeah, I mean, I'm excited about the SEC this year. I think there's going to be a lot of teams that are in contention. But of course, we know how it goes. As the season goes on, we kind of beat each other up, and then things start to kind of fall out, and it's kind of like the last man standing. Hopefully, Alabama is one of those two teams.
1: That's all we can hope for. And, hey, there was a lot of action around the conference. The old whatever in the world is going on in Oxford. You'll probably hear about that next on the Alabama Power Scoreboard Updates. Plus, an ending in Nashville. You have to hear to believe. All that is as the Crimson Tide postgame party presented by LH Healthcare continues. Of course, the most important score, Alabama 50, Florida State 36. But we'll hear from around the country next here on the Crimson Tide Sports Network from Learfield.
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8: 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Alabama 50, Florida State 36, your final score. Gray Robertson and Christian Miller with you, along with Jerry Kelly back in the studio. And I think it's time to hear from the head man himself. What do you think, Christian?
9: Sounds like a plan. Let's do it.
8: All right, it's time for the Locker Room Report, brought to you by C Spire. Our Chris Stewart caught up with Alabama head coach Kalen DeBoer following the 2-touchdown victory over Florida State here tonight.
10: Coach, congratulations. Again, your team able to overcome adversity, put 50 on the board, and get the 14-point win.
11: Yeah, just a different type of day when you look at the delays before the game, close to halftime, kind of choppy a little bit, but our guys – continue to stay the course, just keep working, keep trying to improve, and a lot of things we can work on, a lot of things we need to get better at, but showing that we can continue to play, not panic, and find a way to win. I'm proud of these guys, and so a lot of moments that we'll be able to watch on film, that we'll be able to learn from, that we can take, and we can't continue to make these mistakes, but also a lot of things that we are getting better at when it comes to execution.
10: Offense getting it done different ways. You're able to, yes, get a couple of quick strike plays that had a couple of, I think, 2 and 3 play scoring drives for you over the course of the game, but also able to just wear them down with the run game over the course of the day.
11: Yeah, that felt good at the end of the game, really the second half. The guys just executed, and our running backs were feeling it, and so I thought they did a nice job of running through some tackles, running through second and third level guys in particular, making some guys miss. Just kept moving the chains, and especially at the end of the game, the second to last drive there, or the last drive we scored a touchdown on, that was just an awesome drive for our guys. I'm certainly proud of the way they executed.
10: I know there's some rough moments defensively, but 3 takeaways, especially the timing of some of those, awfully big.
11: Yeah, those are always important, and we want to win 3 takeaways to 0 turnovers. That's that's always going to be an important stat. And we've been challenging our guys in that way. We really tied the first 2 weeks, and it's something we knew we needed to do a better job on with on each side of the ball. And so that's an important one. Again, a lot of areas that we need to improve, but winning the takeover, the takeaway battle certainly was huge for our success.
10: What about special teams, especially, I guess, the kicking game's kind of obvious what you got with, I'm talking about your team kicking the football, but overall, what'd you think of special teams?
11: Our specialists are doing a good job. We did have some penalties today on the special teams. That hurt us, you know, put us in a long drive situation there in the fourth quarter. You know, had the roughing the punter, which can't happen in that spot. You know, we just need to, you know, make them feel it a little bit, especially the rugby type guys, so they don't take off and run on you. And you know, we got to do a better job because those are free first downs. That's just like a takeaway or a turnover. And so, you know, those are things we got to emphasize and make sure we don't have happen again.
10: Motivation, you knew, was not going to be a problem this week in practice, getting ready for Florida State after what happened a year ago. Tell me about how you approached this week with your team, or what concerns you about South Carolina, despite the fact they lost today and the fact your team has beaten them the last 2 years.
11: Yeah, you know, our energy's been good. Our energy in practice, our energy before the game. Now it's just a matter of coming out and executing as a football team early and often. And so, that's what we got to look at. I think there's you know, obviously pieces that I think it's sometimes just very simple things that you can't have happen. A false start, you know, early in the game puts you behind the sticks after, you know, a solid gain on early downs. And so, but then you end up being a couple yards short from converting. And so, you know, those type of things happened in different ways where we just didn't execute. And, you know, again, it wasn't an energy thing. It wasn't a want to. You can see the guys straining. It's just a matter of going out there and playing clean football.
10: You talk about a team effort needed to win. And I know that you started your press conference off thanking one important aspect of the Alabama team. For those that are driving home right now and didn't get to hear it, you're talking about the fans and the role they played in what was a challenging day.
11: Yeah, I mean, we're talking probably 6 hours now at least from when the time when the game was supposed to kick off. And just to stay in there and bring the energy, I think it was an impact on the game. Just you could see some false starts and our guys feeding off the energy. And, you know, got to make some plays to get the cheers loud. But I really appreciate our fans. I know our players do as well.
10: Congratulations again.
11: Thank you. Roll Tide.
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8: All right, Christian Miller, what'd you make of what Coach DeBoer had to say?
9: Well, first and foremost, he mentioned the running game, which I want to continue to give compliments to, because it's almost like now that we're seeing it improve, we're kind of forgetting how big of an issue it was last year. Maybe not. Maybe it's just me. But I'm almost surprised people aren't, I don't know, maybe mentioning it as much. And the reason I bring this up, and I'm sure maybe there are people doing this, but when I see 247 yards on the ground last week and in the week prior, I mean, it's been roughly, I think we were averaged like 190 going into this game, I believe. And you see another 247 against an out of conference opponent, ACC opponent, but they've got good athletes. You know, I think it's so, you know, and impressive with what they've been able to do, because I'll be honest, I was one of those people in the offseason, I wasn't too sure how much of an improvement we would see. You know, we had a lot of guys in that room during the offseason, but we didn't really add a bunch of notable guys that had a bunch of experience. We added a bunch of depth pieces that we knew would require some development. Again, didn't mean they weren't good football players. They just didn't have a whole bunch of experience. And through the first few games, I'll say this, man, I've been saying the offensive line to me has been the key last couple of seasons for this team's success. And I feel like they're playing some much better football. Now they're still, you know, a work in progress.

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19: Alexander is behind the two guys in front of him. Now he motions back inside. Here's the third and three snap under 10 seconds. Chambliss behind the line of scrimmage. It's caught! Alexander! Touchdown, Ole Miss! Trinidad! Throw another dime! His second first half touchdown! 23-7 Rebels!
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21: 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Ole Miss 32, LSU 24. Speaking of our friends, leaving a studio, just saw him on TV on NBC watching Notre Dame face Michigan State, is John Fanta, NBC Sports, joining us. Make sure you catch Fanta in 60 on Mondays. It's a lot of fun on Monday nights, his digital show that you can catch Mondays at 6 o'clock Eastern time. John Fanta, it's a pleasure to have you here. LSU, it was described to me this way, and I like it. LSU had more to lose tonight, more specifically Lane Kiffin did. Meanwhile, Ole Miss had more to gain. And now that Ole Miss has this one, the Rebels have catharsis. They might have the best resume of any team through 2 weeks by beating Louisville and LSU now, or I guess through 3 weeks with those two wins. Trinidad Chambliss might be the best quarterback in college football. How far are you willing to go without risking overstatement and describing your thoughts about Ole Miss after tonight?
22: Well, we're going to find out next Saturday at the Swamp because I'm going to take Florida to upset them. Not to put a damper on tonight for them at all, but I just think that's a really difficult spot off of such an emotion-filled victory, and we could talk about Florida in a second.

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18: Alex Teichert is the one that selects the songs on this show. So you might be wondering, why is Fergie playing right now? By the way, great Fergie choice. Were you considering other options?
9: Was.
18: London Bridge, maybe?
9: Glamorous.
18: Ah, that's
9: maybe
18: a great one.
9: Maybe a Black Eyed Peas touch, but this one hits.
18: Glamorous is an excellent one. Maybe her national anthem?
9: God.
18: This is the best choice, though. So why is Fergie playing? Simplest possible denominator. I don't know for sure if this is the reason why. But we have a caller in Detroit named Fergie. If this doesn't make you feel welcome, Fergie, I don't know what does. But what are your thoughts on LSU Ole Miss as Fergie sings you in?
19: Oh, man. Listen. Hearing Fergie's voice, I don't have many thoughts on LSU versus Ole Miss because I'm in the Midwest, so I care about Big Ten football. But you were talking earlier about college quarterbacks that didn't pan out in the NFL, and you failed to mention Connor Cook. And as a Spartan fan, we got absolutely dog walked by Notre Dame tonight. I

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15: Unusual Questions is 20 minutes from now. Especially at this late hour, can't tell you what to do, can only give recommendations. Make sure you're here 20 minutes from now, really next hour, because that's when all the fun happens. Maybe not all the fun, but it ramps up and things are going to get weird. Going to be honest. Don't know why my tone for a second mirrored Owen Wilson and Starsky and Hutch talking about things getting weird. Maybe that was Will Ferrell who was trying to make a request of those guys in order to get information. Those guys were detectives. Said, not going to lie, guys, it's going to get weird. Two tigers. That was a pretty bad day for those detectives, for Starsky and Hutch. But nobody in America today, this is what we call a segue, had a worse day than NC State did. You know the expression, oh, somebody always has it worse than you do. Nobody has it worse than NC State did today. Mm-mm. Nope. Does not get worse. But rather than just focusing on the play that everybody has talked about ad nauseum today, you've probably seen it all over your feed, the disastrous finish and the strip sack fumble that Vanderbilt recovered the last play when State was trying to melt the clock. It's important to remember that no football program has broken its fans' hearts more than NC State has. That's not something we say lightly. And remember, the language is important here. This does not mean NC State has been bad. There are programs that are a lot worse than NC State is. But as a protective mechanism, your heart can protect itself from pain when things are so bad in the form of apathy. Like, things get so bad during a baseball season, you stop paying attention to your team because it's that bad. It's a luxury to be apathetic. The great Haywood Brown, one of the all-time great sports writers, he wrote this over 100 years ago, and it's as true today as it was in 1921. Quote, the tragedy of

0: 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That's your favorite host. That's Ty Brown, XVI. We look forward to premiere with you all beginning September the 14th right here on The Fan.
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15: 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Thanks to all the G6 teams that gave us the content for Club G6. Thanks to those who called in and asked us quite unusual questions in the segment appropriately named Unusual Questions. And thank you, Lane Kiffin, for being the reason that stadium got sold out at Oxford. What would they do without you?

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0: white guys.
1: Yeah. We need some diversity in the graham crackers. Now that you bring that up. So, thank you for that. Appreciate it from TD. We have a special guest that's going to join us. An inspiration to the pasty whites with big frame glasses like myself. John Fanta just got done working in the NBC studio as Notre Dame overcame a slow start to hand it to Michigan State tonight, remain unbeaten. And we're going to chat with him and see how he views the very top of the sport in college football. Fanta joins us next on Westwood One Sports Night.
2: 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Can the Patriots, Rams, and Broncos avoid the dreaded 0-2 hole and a nearly 90% chance of missing the playoffs? Westwood One Sports.
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16: Alexander is behind the two guys in front of him. Now he motions back inside. Here's the third and three snap under 10 seconds. Chambliss behind the line of scrimmage. It's caught! Alexander! Touchdown, Ole Miss! Trinidad! Throw another dime! His second first half touchdown! 23-7 Rebels!
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4: That's our friend Danny Reed on the call. Our teammate, Westwood One Sports in Oxford. Ole Miss 32, LSU 24. Speaking of our friends, leaving a studio, just saw him on TV on NBC watching Notre Dame face Michigan State, is John Fanta, NBC Sports, joining us. Make sure you catch Fanta in 60 on Mondays. It's a lot of fun on Monday nights, his digital show that you can catch Mondays at 6 o'clock. Eastern time. John Fanta, it's a pleasure to have you here. LSU, it was described to me this way, and I like it. LSU had more to lose tonight, more specifically Lane Kiffin did. Meanwhile, Ole Miss had more to gain. And now that Ole Miss has this one, the Rebels have catharsis. They might have the best resume of any team through 2 weeks by beating Louisville and LSU now, or I guess through 3 weeks with those two wins. Trinidad Chambliss might be the best quarterback in college football. How far are you willing to go without risking overstatement and describing your thoughts about Ole Miss after tonight?
17: Well, we're going to find out next Saturday at the Swamp because I'm going to take Florida to upset them. Not to put a damper on tonight for them at all, but I just think that's a really difficult spot of such an emotion-filled victory, and we could talk about Florida in a second, but I would go this far. Lane Kiffin said he could not win a national championship at Ole Miss when he left for LSU. He said that in more or less words, all right? And Josh, if he didn't say it directly, he freaking meant it. So the fact of the matter is this. For Ole Miss to pull that off tonight, for Pete Golding to go for two, he beat Lane Kiffin at his own game tonight. And that, to me, is what this resembles. I think the story of the night is that Mississippi found their coach. You know, this is not a substitute teacher. We know that Pete Golding didn't want the job and really wasn't interested in being the full-time guy. Well, guess what? Tonight felt like his program. Tonight it felt like his team. And do I know if this can translate beyond Trinidad Chambliss? I don't, but I know this much. Operationally, identity-wise, toughness-wise, you know, when guys leave and they hand the keys off, ask anybody, okay? 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Alabama's not what they were under Saban. 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They're not the same Alabama. And you could go right down the line and look at other programs where you could say, hey,

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12: You want to talk about a bad beat? NC State was a 3.5-point underdog against Vanderbilt today. You've probably seen the play now where they fumble in the end zone and Vandy scores to win it at the last moment. The highlight lacks a couple of details there. Number one, NC State led for the first 59 minutes and 54 seconds. Not only were they leading, they were up 17-0 in this game. You're getting 3.5 points. When you watch the highlight, the clock ticks down to zero. It's the last play of the game. If that was in fact the case, then NC State plus 3.5 still covers, because you don't kick the extra point if it's not necessary. But then they go under the hood. They go under the hood and find there's 1 second left on the clock, which means Vandy kicks the extra point. 3-point lead becomes 4-point lead. NC State plus 3.5 is now a rip ticket. It's garbage. Maybe the worst beat you will ever see. We'll talk more about that game in just a little bit. It's time for us to hand out bets on the NFL now. In Graham's Gambling.
13: Oh, money all day, you know.
5: It's time for Graham's Gambling. Let's make some money.
12: Accounting today in college football, we went 3-3. Today's bets, not really any.

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1: 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The

0: Pretty bad stuff. Let's go to Wild Bill. He's in Knoxville. Wild Bill, I'm spot on with the Mike Keith impression, right?
1: Hell yeah, you are, man. You got it. You got it nailed, dude. I'm gonna tell you what. I was listening to that and I was just sitting here just rolling. But you know,
0: I got another one for you, Wild Bill. And again, I'm not even a fan of the Titans or of the Vols, but I know Mike Keith's work. Like when there's a sack, he says, "That is a Tennessee Titans sack."
1: Yes, sir.
0: Sack!
1: Yes, sir. Love Mike Keith, man. Glad to have him in Knoxville too. I was just calling to tell you how, you know, everybody up here, I think for the first time in my adult life, we were Ole Miss fans tonight. We love seeing Lane Kiffin get smacked in the mouth. And, well, we're bringing next weekend, we got number one Texas coming in. Horns down, we're going to saw them off here in Knoxville. Just wait and see what happens.
0: Who do you dislike more? Do you dislike Nico or Lane more?
1: Lane.
0: I'm watching UCLA up 2 touchdowns right now. They're probably going to be ranked after today.
1: It's hands down Lane, man, because, you know, whenever he pulled that BS back, you know, a couple of decades ago, he sent our program into a tailspin, man. We didn't get out of that for almost 20 years until Josh Heupel. Thank God for Josh Heupel. I love the guy. I mean, anybody, you know, sometimes they get a little bit of grumbling around here talking about fire Josh Heupel. Don't do that.
0: I agree. You got Faison Brandon. He's a Greensboro, North Carolina kid, number one prospect out of high school. We're broadcasting this show about 30 minutes away from where he went to high school, so know him well. You enjoy his work, Wild Bill.
1: Yeah.
0: Appreciate the call from Knoxville.
1: Hendon Hooker came from there too, man. You guys have a good night.
0: That's 100% right. Yeah. Hendon Hooker. Monster.
1: Yes, sir. You guys have a good night, man.
0: Thanks, Wild Bill. Appreciate you. There goes Wild Bill. Is that enough confirmation for you guys? See, we're just introducing Tyshirt to this. You know what would be great? If we could just play the Music City Miracle call.
2: Well, I just sent it over to Tyshirt to play.
0: This would be a great punctuation.
3: You know what's crazy? Yeah. You just sent it. I already have it ready.
0: Let's hear it.
4: Do the Titans have a miracle left in them in what has been a magical season to this point? If they do, they need it now. Christie kicks it high and short. Going to be fielded by Lorenzo Neal at the 25.
3: Yeah,
4: pitches it back to Wycheck. He throws it across the field to Dyson.
5: He's got something.
4: 30,
5: he's
4: 40,
5: got something.
4: 50,
5: he's got it.
4: 40,
5: he's got
4: 20,
5: it.
4: 20, 10.
5: He's got
4: 5,
5: it.
4: End zone. Touchdown, Titans. There are no flags on the field. It's a miracle. Tennessee has pulled a miracle.
0: So put that touchdown call. Side
6: there
0: by side.
6: There are no flags! Touchdown!
0: Nailed it.
6: What?
2: That's pretty darn good.
0: So we covered the Music City Miracle. This play at NC State needs its own name. I don't think we call it a miracle because it's a blunder. Like, Tennessee did something incredible there. NC State, the story wasn't what Vanderbilt did. The story is what State did. So I don't like Music City Miracle 2.0 because it's a different sport, different kind of it's a mistake more than it is a great play. So I'm leading with Music City Nightmare. Ah.
2: Ooh.
0: That's what we like. That's what we're going with. What? Lane Kiffin said what? What? We got Lane Kiffin post-game sound, and we got unusual questions. Make sure you're sticking around with us next.
6: Touchdown!
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0: The hot take. Bill Simmons got in trouble for a couple of takes he's had recently. One of them is that he doesn't like wearing a seatbelt. I do not like wearing my seatbelt when I'm riding just in the neighborhood. Like, you know how you're just driving from place to place? So maybe my hot take is this. Hey, cars, don't have cars beep at me when I don't have my seatbelt on. I understand it's in good faith.
1: Oh, yeah. Did that happen?
0: I don't know about your car, Alex, but my car beeps at me until I put it on for about 30 seconds.
1: Oh,
0: it's annoying as hell.
1: Beeps.
0: Who owns who?
2: She yells at me.
0: I own this car. I bought you, car.
2: It's true.
0: I put my seatbelt on. I do. But I don't need you to yap at me until I don't. I'm sorry.
2: So true.
0: I own you, car.
2: That's what I'm saying.
0: It's annoying.
2: Oh, I got a good one for you guys.
0: Yes.
2: Ready for this?
0: On the way out, what do we got, Alex?
2: Okay. So say the alien overlords finally decide to grace us with their presence and land in front of us, okay? And they ask you, show me to your leader. Who do you point to?
0: Aaron Donald.
2: Why is
1: Derek
2: that?
1: Jeter.
2: Derek Jeter.
0: We're screwed.
2: Why Jeter?
0: I mean, honestly, you're a Yankee fan. Why not Aaron Judge? That guy's 6'8".
2: That's a good one.
1: Because Derek Jeter is the GOAT. He has to be the leader.
2: You think so?
0: Well, whatever.
1: I know it.
0: Baseball made an appearance today.
2: How about them?
1: You're welcome for that.
0: That's been unusual questions. I had a second one, too. Actually, it was more of a take. Is the more regular occurrence of lightning delays across the country a sign of America becoming more soft and weak? We didn't have as many lightning delays in the past as we do now. All these games getting truncated and pushed back. We're getting soft. I don't even know if I believe that, but I just wanted to say it. On 300 stations across the country in Canada. I can already see the headline now. Awful announcing. National Sports Talk host says that America's become soft because of lightning delays.
1: What?
0: Josh Graham wants to see people get electrocuted in Death Valley. Can already see that popping up. Yeah, thanks, Lane. If you thought this segment was fun, heard someone say, this segment's great. We got one better. It is time for us to open up America's hottest new club. Club G6 is next.
3: 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Could LA be the latest super team to fall flat? An 0-2 start would be devastating for Sean McVay and company. 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
0: Channeling my inner Stefan from SNL. New York's hottest club is Club G6. It's got everything. East Carolina Pirates, San Diego State Aztecs, Colorado State Rams, Stephen F. Austin, everything. It's all there. This is our opportunity. Yeah. Ole Miss beat LSU 32-24. You're going to hear about that on every show across the country. We've talked ad nauseum about it. John Fanta even joined us earlier. That was a lot of fun. We want to talk about the little guy in college football. We're talking about the G6 schools, the group of six schools, which is why second weekend of this club being open, it's time to open up Club G6.

0: thousand followers on it right now. You can check us out in those two places live reacting to the NFL Sunday slate. To close out today's program, I forgot to thank Alex Teichert as well. Appreciate his work and Armin Williams, the 10, 15 minutes that he hung out with us earlier. Let's close out this show by putting it to bed.
1: Okay. So down in Florida, this woman thought it would be warranted to pull a knife on a guy.
0: Why?
1: It's not very nice. Not very nice. Her reasoning for doing this is because he passed gas. He had to relieve himself.
0: Well, I wouldn't. I would not go that far. I think that's a little bit extreme, I'll say. But
1: you think?
0: I'm interested in hearing the context.
1: Well, she pulled this knife on a guy, and she was simply offended that he passed gas while they were both waiting in the same line.
0: You would laugh at that.
1: I would, because I'm a child and I own that. They got into a verbal dispute, apparently, over him farting loudly. Mm-hmm. They were just at a grocery store in line together, and
0: so
1: that's
0: if we're being
1: that's when
0: honest,
1: she pulled a knife.
0: The headline's a little wrong. It sounds like he farted, and then the verbal dispute that came from that is what led to the knife being pulled. Am I right?
1: I mean,
0: she didn't go straight to the knife.
1: No. There was the verbal escalation.
0: So it sounds like, and that's more understandable. So am I in favor of knives being pulled, in favor of, or to dispute or take issue with flatulence? No. But flatulence might be the gateway drug to a verbal dispute that does warrant. There are things you could say, magic words you could say, that might lead to a knife being pulled out.
1: That's true.
0: I don't know what was said in order to get us to this place, but I guarantee you it wasn't just the gas being passed that had her jumping to that place.
1: That's probably true. Probably is.
0: Did it say what?
1: She wouldn't be welcome in Club G6, I tell you that.
0: Depends where she went to school.
1: We can't have knives in here. That's not okay. It's not welcome behavior.
0: I'm trying to think of what G6 school would be most likely to have a lady perform in this type of way. I don't know. The G6 schools are just awesome. I don't think they produce people like that. Oh, I figured it out. Liberty. We'll just let you sit with that like a fart.
1: Yeah, yeah.
0: This is the part where you play that sounder, Alex. This has been Westwood One Sports Night.
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33: He has so much to say about which parts he loves and like what the song makes him think about.
34: Why a song is so much more than just lyrics and notes on a page. Then,
35: can I keep my dad's skull after he dies? Can I give grandma a Viking funeral?
0: What happens to an astronaut body if they die in space?
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0: humans in mice. And that's Medical Notes this week. I'm Mayan Vasta Betancourt.
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0: 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There it goes, Davis. Oh, my God. Davis is going to run it all the way back.
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15: I think we're totally good now. I mean, speaking for myself, I felt like crap all weekend. We had 2 days off, and I did not feel right. Took a couple days. I mean, I was good by Monday. Talking to some of the guys, some guys felt fine right away. Some went through the same stuff, but I think we're definitely all good by now.
13: The gridiron is set, and the road to the Super Bowl continues right now. 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
16: Kyle Shanahan talked about recovering from that trip to Australia, the jet lag, everything that goes into it. They feel like they're pretty good. They looked really good in week one, opening up against the Rams. We'll talk Niners in just a moment as they host maybe one of the doormats of the league, the Miami Dolphins, in week two. Week two is upon us. Alongside Clay Harbor and Kate Constable, I'm Chris Mack here on Westwood One Sports. We're going to roll through every single game on the slate and get you ready. Some game predictions later as well. But let's start with maybe the biggest surprise of week one, guys. The Arizona Cardinals go to LA. Half of our survivor pool would have gotten bounced if we didn't have the revival in there, as we all just assumed the Chargers were going to do what the Chargers were supposed to do against the Arizona Cardinals. And I don't want to speak for anybody else, but I didn't have Jacoby Brissett going for 277 on my bingo card. Maybe we're all wrong about Jacoby Brissett. Maybe Seattle puts Arizona back in their place.

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14: All right, we will bring you the actives and inactives when we get them. They should come out in about 5 minutes from now. If anything significant breaks, we will bring it to you immediately. Otherwise, actives and inactives to start next segment here on this Week 2 NFL Sunday. But Femi, we continue our sojourn through the slate in Houston as the 0-1 Texans without Nico Collins hosting Joe Burrow and the Bengals. Joe Burrow, apparently no limitations with his back tightness per Ian Rappaport of NFL Media. What have you got for us with Houston hosting Cincinnati?
15: Yeah, what I got for us is a really competitive game, probably just like last week between the Bills and the Texans. Right now at BetMGM, Texans 2.5-point favorites. The total's at 45.5. This one has been bet to the under as well. A lot of these games, that's going to be a theme, I think, all throughout this week here. A lot of sharp professional bettors playing back against what we saw last week. I'll just say, be cautious with all that stuff, given that maybe there could be some offensive trends that are working early on in this season. But the no Nico Collins is a big thing, because I believe this was probably going to be 3 if Nico Collins was healthy. But surprise, surprise, Nico Collins has a hamstring injury. So that's an unfortunate part for the Houston Texans, who are in a situation where this is – I know they went 0-3 last year and then finished the year 12-5, so they were all good. But do you really want to lose 2 home games, 0-2? I know it's against top competition.
14: Yeah, Josh Allen, but I think that almost makes it like, yeah, like you want to be legitimate Super Bowl contenders, though. You probably don't want to lose your first 2 games at home to Buffalo and Cincinnati.
15: I don't want to call it must win because it's September 20th, but it's a gotta have it if you're the Houston Texans. It's a gotta have it kind of game. And for Cincinnati, I think I want another data point if this defense is real. You know, a lot of it was turnovers.
14: Do you think it is?
15: Got to give them credit. I don't think it is. I still need to see more. I still need to see more.
14: Dude, Dexter Lawrence was invisible last week.
15: The thing, I'll give them credit for forcing the turnovers because you still have to do it. But they forced 4 fumbles, recovered all 4 of them. That's pretty damn rare. And you know, our text message thread last Sunday, my thoughts on Baker Mayfield and how he was playing in that game, fumbling into the end zone for a touchback. Like, come on. Like, it was just an excruciating experience if you bet Tampa.

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16: 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All right, Femi, we've got the actives and inactives for the early slate of games. We'll give you those, and then what we know and what we think we know about the afternoon slate, Sunday night, and Monday Night Football. We have an update for Puka Nacua that we will bring you here in moments. As for the Steelers and the Patriots, nothing unexpected here. Joey Porter Jr. and Michael Pittman out for the Pittsburgh Steelers. A.J. Brown out on IR for the New England Patriots. For the Saints and the Ravens, good news on the Baltimore front. Yes, Zay Flowers is out. We knew that already. Everybody that was questionable is playing. That includes Trey Hendrickson, and it includes Ronnie Stanley. A surprise inactive for New Orleans this morning. Kendre Miller is out. He is the backup running back behind Travis Achane. That will leave C.J. Donaldson, I believe. It's like the only other running back. I'll check the depth chart here. But, Achane split time last week with Kendre Miller. Is Achane going to split time with another? Oh, that's right. Good job by Tyler. Brain fart by me. Alvin Kamara is back for the New Orleans Saints, which makes Kendre Miller being out not as big a deal. So I think we will see Achane split carries today with Alvin Kamara. Thank you very much to Tyler. Brain fart by yours truly. Packers and the Jets. Nothing out of the ordinary here. All the guys that we thought were out are out. Micah Fitzpatrick, Joseph Asai, chief among them for the New York Jets. Bengals and the Texans. Nico Collins out, as we told you. Joe Burrow is active and will have no limitations per all the NFL media insiders. for the Panthers and the Falcons, both Tua and Michael Penix inactive as expected.

0: Cowboys and the Commanders in Dallas will be one of the first games we discuss. Keep it locked right here to Westwood One Sports.
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0: the AFC. I don't get this number with Lamar not having his wide receivers. So 8.5 plus the points with New Orleans, who is an offense that's frisky, as we saw last week. Give me New Orleans all day long.
1: Yeah, if I had to, I'd bet the Saints. 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
23: It's week two in the National Football League. 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
16: Both the Cowboys and Commanders trying to avoid an 0-2 start. Cowboys up 17-10 as we start the second half. Washington will have the football, but Steve, they will have it without their quarterback, Jaden Daniels, who was carted off after the final play of that first half. He had an air cast on his left arm, stepped on by Chris Paul as he took the snap. And as he tried to brace himself with his left arm, it appeared to give out. He dislocated his left elbow late last year, and it looks like another unfortunate break for Jaden Daniels this year.
17: Yeah, and I literally am mourning just what he's going through right now, all he's been through. We're talking about how he looked and appeared as though he was fully back playing at his customary level, which is a very, very high athletic level. And to have that happen on the last play of the first half in the second game of the year, my heart goes out to him. We can hope and pray that it's not as significant as it looked, but it sure didn't look good, and you just feel terrible for him.
16: Aubrey, low line drive, did not land in the landing zone. This is short at the 25. Commanders will have it at the 40-yard line. Boy, Aubrey did not place that one well, and Washington has great field position. The start of the second half between the Cowboys and the Commanders is brought to you by Hands Free Skechers Slip-Ins Aero Burst, high-performance running shoes that cut through the wind.
17: So now we're going to see Marcus Mariota, who, by the way, started 10 games for the Commanders last season because of a very similar situation. Here we are week two, and we already see him out there. Just so unfortunate for the Commanders, but he's an established, proven backup. We'll see how he can do.
16: From the 40-yard line, a first down out of the pistol, and they start with a run by Ja'Cory Kroski-Merritt, slashing off right guard for 4 yards to the 44, tackled by Rashawn Gary. Mariota came in for an injured Jaden Daniels against the Cowboys here last year when Daniels suffered a hamstring injury. Mariota was 2-6 as a starter for Washington a year ago. Second down and 6. Commanders at their own 44, driving left to right. Burgundy jerseys, white numbers, white pants. Mariota, left foot in front of his right, empty gun. He whips it to the right, caught by Terry McLaurin. He works his way past the defender at the 40, slanting 35 across the 30 of Dallas. Big play by McLaurin, stopped by Thompson and Jayshon Barham after a gain of 27.
17: Well, that's the kind of burst that the Commanders needed. You know, you come out of the locker room, and obviously that's a very somber locker room, I'm sure,

0: More fiber?
1: What?
0: Down here, buddy. It's me, your spoon. Constipation with belly pain still coming back.
1: Yeah.
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